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Bruce Leonard here on The Rock Show. A few weeks back, maybe a month and a half, I saw Graham Nash in concert. And, I mean, he was great. Telling stories of how all these songs he did with the Hollies and solo stuff and Crosby, Stills, and Nash, how they all came about. I can't do this justice, so I'm not even going to try. But he told a great story about how he came up with Marrakesh Express.

0: 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My name is Bruce Leonard, and we're playing two-word titles. So let's see if we can keep that going after this break with something from Dr. Hook.
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WXBA. It's entirely possible you never heard this song by Chairman of the Board. But we're down to the Southern Studios here of the radio stations. General Johnson, lead singer, Chairman of the Board, did a thing called Gone Fishing. I love this.

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Get that funk groove. Two word titles on the rock show. Too much fun.

Wow, wow. 88.1 FM, WCWP and WXBA. My name is Bruce Leonard, and we are doing the Rock Show's two-word title edition here on Friday. And this next guy, I mean, there are shorter versions of songs. They make them shorter. The theme and the story essentially stays the same. Problem is, with something that written by Don Henley, Glenn Frey, other Eagles writers, it doesn't necessarily work the same. I heard the shortened version of this, and it doesn't tell the same story. It leaves out something. It's all about the lyrics. This is called Lion Eyes. Eagles for you.

0: 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Bruce Leonard here on The Rock Show, coming up with our final segment right after this.
1: Are you dazed and confused, feeling uptight on a Sunday night, thinking it's too late to rock? 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
0: 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Bruce Leonard here on The Rock Show with Steve Forbert from Romeo's Tomb. The piano on this was played by Elvis's former piano player. Pretty cool.
5: Leave me in the middle of the day. Let me hear you say everything's okay.

And we're on the rock show, going way back to Lady Godiva. Here's Peter and Gordon.

a band that I think doesn't get the credit they deserve. The Little River Band. Yes, they're Australian, but that doesn't matter. They're great. It's 88.1 FM, WCWP, and WXBA. Bruce Leonard here. Okay, Inside Radio. My cat, Orca, who you've heard on the show on occasion, is outside in the back. And I just went over to the back door, and I was going to let her back in the house. And she's just sitting there next to the grill staring at something. And I couldn't figure out what. And I kind of careened around the corner there. It was this huge deer just walking through the backyard. And she's, what is that? I'm going to have to go check on her in a couple of seconds and see what's going on. Okay. Southern Institution. The Swingin' Medallions. Saw these guys in concert. I know it's the kids and the grandkids of the actual musicians and everything else, but they put on such a good show. Fun. Short and sweet. Double shot of my baby's love on 88.1.

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Any WFM, WCWP, WXBA, Jackson Brown. Somebody's baby. You can make of that whatever you want, too. Bruce Sutton here on The Rock.

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1: Hello again, everyone, and welcome to another edition of Mixed Bag Radio. This is Pete Fornital at SIR Studios in New York City and the State Theater in New Brunswick, New Jersey, with my special guests today, Frank Agnello, Will Lee, Rich Pagano, Jack Petrozelli, and Jimmy Vivino, the Fab Four.

0: Thank you.
1: What was the original concept for Fab Four?
0: Basically, to play Beatle music, okay, and to try to play it in a way that honored the music more than just a quartet can really play it. So, with a fifth person, you can have not only add that extra maracas part that a quartet won't be able to pull off, but you can also double some of those gorgeous vocals, you know, in a way that makes it. It's just a heavenly sound, and sort of recreate the records more than most four-piece bands could ever do live.
1: You do a lot of the music that really never got performed on stage by the original quartet. You know, maybe Paul has taken some of it out on tour since, but if people want some idea of what a Beatle concert might have sounded like had they not given it up after, Candlestick Park in 66.
0: Yes. Yeah.
1: That's one reason to come to a Fab Four show, correct?
0: Absolutely.
2: Yeah, and you know, it's funny, possibly never performed in the form that it ended up on their records, too, because some of the songs were actually spliced together, like Me and My Monkey. I don't know if the Beatles ever actually played it quite that way once through themselves.
1: In doing these spot-on renditions of music that the whole world knows, are you able to dissect what the formula was for making that music? Did you come away from all of this with a greater or lesser appreciation of George Martin, for example?
0: Oh, way greater.
1: How so?
0: I mean, you know, it's such a... you're asking this question on a night that represents 6.5 years of delving into this stuff. And I'm sure that after this we will be able to delve way deeper. Because what happens is we go and learn our respective parts as well as we can. We try to dissect and do as much research. There's a lot of information available via, you know, internet and great books that have been written and lots of documentation that sort of lets you in on, okay, what instrument was that? What created that sound? Who created that sound? Which band member? And once you've sort of dissected it and dug in as deeply as you can, and then having gone out and performed it, now you think, okay, I've got it as good as I can get it for now. And then once you've done that much so far, now you're able to go back, listen to the record again, and now dig back, peel back the next layer of information that you're now allowed to hear for the first time, because now you've got that other stuff that you understand what that is. Mm-hmm. And it's amazing how wrong you've been. You know, it turns out it's incredible.
1: Is there anything specific in the way of a song or an album where you can point specifically and directly to George Martin's contribution as producer?
0: Well,
2: Strawberry Fields.
0: That's the first thing that comes to mind, yeah.
1: Ah.
2: Yeah.
1: How so?
2: Well, just coordinating all the different ideas, mostly from John Lennon. He had some rough drafts of the song. They would be in different speeds. It was his job to match them up. Mm-hmm. And he wasn't given too much instruction by John.
3: Lennon always spoke in images to George Martin.
1: Picture yourself in a boat on a
3: But even the way he would describe how his songs wanted to sound, if McCartney was real specific with arrangements and instruments, Lennon spoke in... I want you to get back to that, because you're making a good point on Strawberry Fields, but Lennon, when he was talking about Mr. Kite, he told George Martin, you know, I just want to feel the sawdust on the floor of the circus. And George ran with that. Anyway, sorry, Frank.
0: And what did he say about Tomorrow Never Knows? He said something to that effect. I want this to sound like... Tibetan monks.
3: On the hill.
2: Right, and wasn't that the one where, at one point, all the different little tape loops made by Paul were thrown up in the air? And that had something to do with how it was presented.
1: Hearing you talk, I'm getting this image of George Martin as kind of a translator at the U.N.
0: Very much so.
2: Yes,
0: Through his diplomacy, he was able to take direction from a guy like John Lennon, who could speak in with his imagery that he used, and say stuff like, well, first, just going back to Strawberry Fields, I mean, I guess it's probably widely known that Strawberry Fields was actually two different days of recording, at least, that we know of, right? And, you know, back in those days, they weren't probably tuning their instruments to an electronic strobe tuner or, and you know, a thing with a needle that tells you you're spot on A440 and stuff like that. So right. They, one day they would go in and they record this piece of the song that piece was great. But I also like this other piece from 7 or 8 days later. And if the tuning between the two days is just two different worlds. Mm-hmm. So John's instruction to George Martin, God bless him, was
2: I know
0: make
2: you
0: it work.
2: Fix it.
0: Just fix it. I'm out of here.
2: You can fix it.
0: So George Martin, instead of you know, throwing his hands up in the air, just goes, "I'm up to the task," you know, and does it.
4: Two different keys. Yeah, he had a sort of
0: very
4: speed of
0: two speeds, two keys.
1: Now, how do you guys take something like that that was maybe technologically pieced together,
2: yes,
1: and do it organically? Live with five.
0: Well,
1: of you.
0: We see it as one piece because that's the way the listener hears it, right?
1: Okay. Yeah.
0: But we also know that when it comes time for that splice to appear in the song, certain instruments just drop out and never return again.
2: Mm-hmm. Just in my little part,
0: so
2: I change tempo positions on the guitar for the next thing. I just move it up four frets.
0: I drop my bass, put it on its stand, and go right to the keyboard.
4: Wow. Tempo changes, the drums speed up in the spliced area and slow back down again.
0: Strings get more featured all of a sudden, you know.
1: Well, you know what?
0: I'm
1: thinking that a perfect illustration of everything that we've been talking about is the Fab Four's performance of Strawberry Fields Forever. Shall we give it a listen?
2: Sure.
0: Maybe. 2, 3, 4.

0: Chris Pagano. Thanks. The Cream Tangerine Strings.
1: The Fab Four and a live version of Strawberry Feels Forever, exactly the point that I was making earlier. I don't think that ever got performed live on stage.
2: I guess not.
1: So you guys can take credit for performing a public service.
2: Well, I hope everybody sees it that way.
1: One way of looking at it, I suppose. Let's see. The anthology stuff preceded... The release of the anthology stuff preceded the Fab Four, right?
2: Yes. Yeah.
1: Did that help or make you crazier?
2: Absolutely helped.
1: How so?
2: Well, it gave us a few things we could cheat with, a few things we could trigger live on stage, which would have been, you know, a technical impossibility for the Beatles had they tried to do any of this stuff live, and, you know, with tape machines all over the place and stuff. We simply have a sampler that we can use to play back some pieces. You know, there are some pieces included, for instance, for being for the benefit of Mr. Kite is a great example of something that one of the anthologies, I guess third anthology maybe?
3: Second,
2: includes in there. What they give you is they give you an isolated version of those spliced together tape loops that were thrown up in the air,
1: mm-hmm.
2: of all the circus kind of steam calliope organ pieces that give that song such an incredibly eerie and colorful flavor, you know.
3: But I have to add that's one of the few situations where we actually lift something. Most of the
2: time. Well, we only lifted a piece of that. We had to make the rest of all those notes ourselves.
3: Yeah, Will and mm-hmm. Frank are in charge of most of the time.
2: We got a nice big chunk though from that.
3: I mean, there is for Tomorrow Never Knows, we didn't use any of the record. I mean, I think Will stood in front of a microphone and laughed the way McCartney did, sped it up so it sounds like the Seagulls.
1: Uh-huh,
3: so for
1: uh-huh.
3: the most part, we try not to use anything from the records, but sometimes we just have to because it's just impossible to recreate it. But it would be just a little snippet. It's not a whole bar or any kind of underlying, except for Tomorrow Never Knows, we have an underlying drone. But we get in and out of little bits, only if we need to use them. Otherwise, it's all our own samples.
1: And one of the things that I feel very confident about is that your music, standing side by side with those original recordings by the Beatles, are in the same league. So why don't we listen to from Sgt. Pepper and the anthology, Being for the Benefit of Mr. Kite.

0: Being for the benefit of Mr. Kite from Sgt. Pepper's Lonely Hearts Club Band by the Beatles, Pete Fornatale on Mixed Bag Radio. I'll have more with the Fab Four after this.
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0: Pete Fornatale back with you on Mixed Bag Radio with my special guests today. From the Fab Four, we have Frank Agnello, Will Lee, Rich Pagano, and Jack Petroselli. In this segment, I really would like to get to know, or I'd like our listeners to get to know, a little bit about the individual members of the group. thumbnail bios. And again, maybe we'll start alphabetically with Frank. What can you tell us about your, what got you to this point?
4: Being a Beatle fan since the age of six, and playing guitar and singing all my life, listening to Pete Fornatale when I was growing up, and playing in different bands, and happening to know Rich Pagano on a certain day when he was talking about a guitar solo from a Beatles song. And it was something I'd never tried before, and I thought it would be a challenge to try to play it. So I set up all the equipment in my living room, and I practiced the solo a couple of times, and gave Rich a call, and he wasn't there, but I left on this machine the solo, and he called me back and said, "Wow, that sounds just like it, Frank." And about a month later, he called me and said, "I've got a band for you."
0: Which song? Do you remember?
4: It was Old Brown Shoe.
0: Oh, wow. Wow. Do you do the whole catalog at this point?
4: There it is.
0: There it is.
4: Yeah.
0: Right on cue.

0: Frank and Yellow.
1: Do you do the whole catalog at this point?
2: No.
3: 159 out of 211, I think.
4: Oh, wow.
1: And counting.
4: Yeah.
1: Is that your intention? Are you going to stay with this and go with it as far as the entire catalog?
4: We'll have to wait and see, because there are certain songs that it feels like that there's enough bands out there doing certain songs like She Loves You and stuff like that. I don't know if we'll ever get around to some of those I Want to Hold Your Hand type tunes.
1: Mm-hmm.
4: Unless we find ourselves in part of a theme type show where we're doing an album or something, you know. That's how we've gotten to a lot of tunes. It's funny with the Beatles songs that we think we don't want to do. Because as soon as we do them, we're hooked for life. Yellow Submarine's a great example of that song. A song that, in Jimmy Vivino's words, I drew the short straw. He's the guy that sings Yellow Submarine. And it's true. It was kind of he got sort of voted out. I mean, we all chose the songs we wanted to do from the Revolver album. This is how it came up for him. We were going to do a live show of Rubber Soul and Revolver. And it was a very successful show. And I hope to do it again sometime pretty soon. So everybody had kind of picked the tunes that they wanted to do, and Yellow Submarine was just kind of hanging out there in space, and Jimmy was short a song, and he was forced to be the guy to sing Yellow Submarine, and he loves doing the song now. It's full of wonder and, like, and great spirit and stuff that, you know.
2: And the reaction of the crowd, of course, you know, helps us, too.
4: Another weird song, like an even weirder song, not even a song, it's Revolution Number 9, that we were in Liverpool, and we saw... There were bands that had been each assigned to do an album. We were doing Abbey Road that year.
2: Yeah.
4: And we saw a band play half of the White Album. And their half was the second disc of the White Album, which includes Revolution Number 9. And we couldn't wait, because they had been building it up and building it up. It's going to be, oh, what do you see, Revolution Number 9? It's going to be unbelievable. So I couldn't wait to see what they were going to do. Because, you know, I imagine here's a group like our I imagine everybody thinks like we do, and they're going to put their whole life into it for a while until it gets, like, perfect, you know. Instead, what you got was, like, some guy jumping up and down with a puppet, and I don't even know what it was. A little guitar feedback, and thank you very much, yay!
2: Jazz rock instrumental.
4: Couldn't have been more disappointed. So, you know, the song that everybody skips over, which is Revolution Number 9, has become something that this band, the Fab Four, is kind of known for. Because when we tackled it, we really got inside it and got every element together. Especially Frank and I got together and, you know, just did all that research where you go and you look up every detail on the internet. What is this Bach piece? What is this Sibelius piece they're playing? And which performance by which conductor? Is it Deutsche Grammophon? Which label? You know, like all these little details.
2: We even lucked out and got one or two of the ones that John had at his disposal. They were from the EMI vaults. I think it was a Beethoven and... maybe the Schumann, the one that's
4: famous the backwards. Yeah, the thing that you first hear, the B minor piece.
3: And they're all scripted. We each have a script.
2: Yeah.
4: Right.
1: That's amazing.
4: Figured out a way to script it, and, you know.
1: What about
4: And that was the song that nobody liked. Everybody would skip over, but now they can't wait to hear
2: it's a cool
4: to see it live.
2: Piece.
4: You know,
1: it's
4: amazing. It's like a real theater piece.
1: Yeah. To stick with Yellow Submarine for a moment, mm-hmm. for the sound effects, et cetera, what do you do? Is that Jimmy's role as well?
4: Well, sound effects, there are stuff like chains dragging.
1: Right.
4: You find sound effects that contain, you know, mm-hmm. found sound effects libraries that contain dragging chains, and you go through all the dragging chains till you find the ones that sound like the one
1: right on the record.
4: On the Yellow Submarine.
1: What about the spoken word?
3: Frank and I have megaphones on stage.
2: Yeah.
3: And we speak back and forth.
4: We got the captain. We got the bosun right here.
1: Can you do any way to recreate just the spoken word part here?
2: Full speed ahead,
4: Mr.
2: Bosun.
4: You should grab the thing, man.
3: Full speed ahead it is. We should. Hey, Jack, could you hand us the... you do something for us, Jack?
1: Megaphones.
3: So we sailed up through the sun. And our friends...
4: Clinking glasses.

0: 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Full speed ahead.
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2: 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Raise the cable!
0: Aye, aye, sir. Aye, aye.
3: Captain. You guys should be very proud. Very proud of yourself.
4: That's to get a copy of that.
5: That's amazing. That's amazing. That's in the show. In the time.

Hoofdrenner

0: Let's see if we can do this round robin. Was it the Sullivan Show? Was that your first introduction to this entity known as the Beatles, Will?
1: Actually, airplay on the local station in Huntsville, Texas, where I was growing up, was the first. You know, I Want to Hold Your Hand, of course, first big single to break in this country, right?
0: Right.
1: And the DJ just coming on, it was KSAM. Everything was named after Sam Houston in this town, in Huntsville, Texas. KSAM, the DJ comes on after the song, and he goes, boy, these guys sound good, but I'm telling you, they look like girl. It's like girl. Very limited Texan thinking, you know. And it's kind of like we've returned to that, haven't we?
0: Haven't we? Oh, my goodness, haven't we?
2: Mine's even better. My father and my uncle were, like, into Edgar Casey, you know. So they had found this psychic in the village named Mrs. Parks, and she was from England. So they brought Mrs. Parks over for dinner. Like, she was a real shyster, actually, and was just getting a free meal constantly. They found Mrs. Parks. She came over, and she told them, oh, yes, Ed Sullivan's on. We had tonight, and the greatest thing ever, and you know, is going to be on something. I guarantee you will be. I see that they, you know, she had already been in England and knew that they had a lot of success there. So tell us, I see this as being the biggest thing, you know, coming. And we didn't know what the hell that was. You know, we were waiting to watch Sergio Franchi sing, so we had no idea. Caterina Valente, his sister. You know, that was anytime they were. Let's see, Alan King. You know, but. We watched the kids, but it got us. We used to have to sit there on the floor because we didn't get to sit on furniture that had plastic on it. You couldn't sit on it. So we're on the floor watching the Beatles in black and white, of course. I think it was still black and white.
0: Oh, yeah. Oh, yeah.
1: Yeah, sure.
2: And we were loving it. All we heard behind us was, oh, my God, look at their teeth, you know. Jesus, they're so horrific. Look at that hair, you know. You know, it was horrible, but we liked it. We got it. So then we started we got the record. And we just started pantomiming and singing along with it and making believe we were playing. But that was true. Mrs. Parks, the psychic.
0: She was right.
2: But she was from England and she knew.
3: She was, but anyone in England in 63 would have known that.
2: Really.
1: It didn't hurt that she was psychic, though.
2: No, it didn't hurt. We believed it.
1: So. It helped her be right.
2: Yeah, well, what didn't hurt was that they were great. That's what didn't hurt, you know.
0: No,
2: and the kids knew it. And, you know, it's like... And I even will tell some people, people have a way of trying to tell you if you're doing something that it's not good. They'd love to see that it's not good. And when people say to me, oh, Conan, I can't watch that, I say, well, that's for younger people. It's not for you. And it's true, you know. It's the Beatles were for us. It wasn't for our parents. And we didn't listen to them.
0: Right.
2: You know, and there were some things you were supposed to, you know, there is a rebellion that's necessary. And that was part of ours, you know. And I'm glad it was. It was compelling to hear.

0: 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This is Pete Fornital on Mixed Bag Radio. I'll have more with Frank, Will, Rich, Jack, and Jimmy after this.
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4: 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I asked them why they do it, and Jimmy Vivino chimed right in with this observation.
5: Somebody every day is making their whole... They're basing everything they do on really old music. Not Beatle music. This is our classical.
6: It's our recital.
5: This is our people from the 60s and 50s. This is to us. This is our classical music. It's that deep to
7: and
5: us.
7: That's why it has to be done fairly correctly. As well as we can.
4: Yeah. Well, maybe what I'm asking here, though, is this a hobby? I mean, you know, you're not looking to be rock and roll stars.
7: Well, who knows?
4: Sense.
7: I mean, you know, the idea to do this band came as an idea to see what it would feel like just to play this music with some great musicians, first of all, and see how well we can do it. And we've done the same. We've done a lot of these tunes a lot of times, so we've already sort of proven, okay, that we did that. But still, there's something that keeps bringing us back, and it's always going to be a challenge, I think, especially the way we have it set up, and that is that we don't ever repeat a show. So we try to go for stuff we haven't played for a while or ever, you know, if there's still a few songs left that fit that category. And what happens is we just keep getting our asses kicked, basically.
5: And
7: it feels good to keep
5: people
7: being
5: us,
7: afraid.
5: Right?
7: You know,
5: people literally challenge us.
6: Oh yeah,
5: I bet you guys can't do that.
6: Right.
7: Well, yeah. I mean, that's
5: the
7: biggest reason to do something.
5: Will sat down and programmed a backing track and made scripts for us through Revolution 9. It's a theater now.
6: Yeah.
5: It's become theater. You know,
6: yeah.
5: It's sort of.
7: What else can you describe it as? It's not a groove.
5: I think the audience.
7: It's not a song.
5: The audience is part of the band almost in that they're really like a Monty Python sketch. To listen.
6: Oh yeah.
5: You know, they're well prepared.
6: There's always that guy out there.
5: There's the guy that stands in front of me, I tell him to go and stand in front of Frank. Stop standing in front of me because I know that you know a lot. So no, go stand in front of Frank because he knows more than me. See if you can, you know, because you know, people are as much into it's not quite a Rocky Horror situation here yet, but the same people keep coming back to hear it. And
8: well, we have the different layers of fans.
5: Yeah,
8: we have the front line that are either people dancing in a frenzy, or you have the people that are sort of just—it's like a narcotic to them. They just stare at us.
7: Detail.
8: They've been online since 4 p.m. for an 8 o'clock start, and they just stare up like this one guy in front of Jimmy who mouths words or nods when he does things right.
5: Yeah.
7: It's kind of like having your own teleprompter. If you forget the words, just check in with this guy. He's feeding it to you the whole time.
9: All right, you know, Jimmy's got this guitar on, Jack's on this keyboard and this guitar. What song do you think they're going to do next?

0: Jimmy Vivino.
1: I want to pursue this line of questioning because I think it's important. When I saw Beatlemania, I felt, in spite of the fact that great people were involved in the show at various points, Marshall Crenshaw,
2: Glenn Burtnick,
1: right. But my
3: Mitch Weissman, the great
1: Paul.
2: He was
1: right?
2: the original Paul.
3: He was Paul great too.
1: But my feeling was they're trivializing something that's very important to me. You guys have turned that inside out.
4: We've seen a lot of that. As part of bigger Beatles situations, we've seen a lot of that.
2: We've talked face to face with people with rubber noses on.
4: That's right. There are drummers in bands that are only the drummer in the band because of the size of their schnoz that God gave them. They can't play the drums, but they've got the nose. But what is that? That's not music.
1: You've turned it inside out. I think it's your seriousness about what you're doing.
5: Well, it's about the music.
1: Really?
5: Yeah, wigs and suits with us. No fake accents.
1: Right.
5: It's
1: no
5: just
1: Beatle
5: about
1: wigs.
5: The music.
4: We're not interested in that aspect of it.
1: I'm robbing you guys of precious rehearsal time, but I just want to say the reason that I think this works and the reason that I wanted so badly to do this was because there is a purity to your treatment of this music that will, as long as there's a planet, that will survive and will touch each succeeding generation. That I started off saying it as a joke, I'm going to end up saying it quite seriously. I think you're doing a great public service. Keep on doing it. Honest to God, I can't think of five guys that I'd rather speak the secret code and the secret language with.
4: Oh, that means a lot. Thank you, man.
1: Thank you.
4: Thanks, Pete.
6: Thanks.

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My thanks to Frank Aniello, Will Lee, Rich Pagano, Jack Petrozelli, and Jimmy Vivino, the Fab Foe, for being our guests. Thanks also to Matt Billy, Joey Deanna, Linda Fetter, and Chris Hall. 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

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We're rolling. 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

0: This is a special update from your friends at WCWP. It appears that we've somehow run out of music. Efforts to find more music are currently underway, but rest assured, there will be no repeats. More on this after the break. Stay with us.
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those stories that I know that you could tell. Yeah, you wear it so well. Yeah, you hide it so good that nobody could tell. Oh, you wear it so well. You're so subtle, you're so fast, nobody can tell.

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Mikey took a knife while arguing in traffic. Flipper died a natural death. He caught a nasty virus. And then there was the ever-present football player rapist. They were all in love with dying. They were doing it in Texas. Holly caught a bullet, but it only hit his leg. Well, it should have been a better shot. Got him in the head. They were all in love with dying. They were drinking from a fountain that was pouring like an avalanche coming down the mountain.

0: 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The music will be right back after these messages from, let me see here, us. 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
1: 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Good news, WCWP people. The Rock and Roll Circus says the cure you're thinking of. I'm KG Lee, the host of the Rock

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0: could never have believed that you would have tuned and started on the same note, but you could do it.
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1: This is a song about changes that everyone else, you know, goes through at the same time.

0: 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It appears that we've somehow run out of music. 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More on this after the break. Stay with us.
1: 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Ranging from the 50s to today, we play many songs you've probably never heard before. 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

0: 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One cello and, Well, I never could play drums. 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
1: Bob Dylan, one of our culture's most influential and groundbreaking artists. 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

0: 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The music will be right back after these messages from, let me see here, us. 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
1: 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Ranging from the 50s to today, we play many songs you've probably never heard before. 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

0: Can you bring the lights down or bring the lights up? 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

0: This is a special update from your friends at WCWP. It appears that we've somehow run out of music. Efforts to find more music are currently underway, but rest assured, there will be no repeats. 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Stay with us.
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2: 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CD here for the next 2 hours. I was away, folks, for a couple weeks. I put on a couple old shows for you and to keep it going. But it's great to be back in the studio, bringing you another great show. Hopefully, thanks for tuning in and checking it out. And as usual, we're going to kick it off with Charlie Daniels Band here. What This World Needs is a few more rednecks. All right, here we go.

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0: Makes No Difference Now. That's off the 2014 Slipping Around with Michael Dart and the Skyline Wranglers. And before that, a little George Jones egg going out to Paul Gallick. That's I Wanna Sing. That's the title track off the 1977 record. And where are we going now? Oh, we got River Rat. This is a title track off of the album of the same name, yeah. Let's see. Six Piece Kentucky, they're out of. Band out of Kentucky, touring all over. They play a lot of West Virginia and Missouri. Red Rocks Amphitheater. So, River Rat, check them out. This is from 2025. The Creakers.
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0: Yeah, that's from the 86 self-titled album, The O'Kanes. It was the first of three. Gonna walk that line. Kieran Kane, the O'Hara. And, yeah, they got together back in 85, early 85s, or 85 or something. Anyway, folks, we'll be right back after these messages.
1: 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It's Pat from Shred Shack Radio on WCWP and WXBA. 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
0: All right, folks, you're back at Rick's Redneck Ranch. And I guess you could say this is a drinking song. This is the fourth self-titled album, Ray Scott. He's a son of a country singer out of North Carolina. And this is Drinking Beer. Good one. Great one.
4: One, two, three.
5: All right, listen up, everybody. I got a little something I'd like to talk to y'all about.

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That was off I've Never Loved Anyone More. It was a good old country song. It had a big hit with Rose Garden. And her first solo was back in 66. Let's see, before that, well, we had good old Waylon Jennings there. It was out to Jim Yates. That was off the Lost Nashville Sessions. Stop the World and Let Me Off. Okay, moving right along. This is off Jason James' debut self-titled album. He's a singer-songwriter out of Texas. And guitar in his teens. He was in a punk and alternative rock band back in the day. He went into classic country and honky-tonk later in his 20s. But this is Jason James with Bup-a-Bup-Bow-Wow. All right. Bye-bye.

0: the 01 Rockabilly Blues album. That's a rockabilly performer out of Arkansas, Sleepy LaBeef. That was Night Train to Memphis. He started out singing gospel on radio shows. He's got quite a few. Got a lot of music out there over the years. Before that, off Dance Ranch from 1958. That was Hank Thompson. And that was Lordy, What a Gal. That one's going out to Hank Topless. He's a solo country blues artist out in Arizona. Check him out. And folks, we'll be right back after these messages.
1: 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And guess what, guys? We've been doing it for the past 26 years. 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
0: All right, folks, you're back at Rick's Redneck Ranch, and I'm going to throw a slow and sad in here for Brian Pemberton. And this is from 1975, off the High Priest of Country Music, Conway Twitty, with It Keeps Right On A Hurtin'. Here we go, Brian, slow and sad. Go anyway.

Yeah, a little Terry White there. It was off the 2012 Cannonball Fodder album. That was his second album, first cut there. With You and You and You. And he's been on the road since 84. Guy played the Whiskey A Go-Go in L.A. and even CBGB in New York. Before that, Thank the Booze. Amazing how all these drinking songs get in here. That's from 2010, When the Spirits Move Me. And that doesn't mean, like, the spirits up there. The whole album's a drinking album. That's Adam Lee and the Dead Horse Sound Company. And, yeah, you'll be hearing more from that. And before that, on the 01 Low Tech Man album, that's Howie and the Hillcats. Willie went to Amsterdam. And all I got to say is, Willie going to Amsterdam has not hurt him. Whatever he got over there, whatever he's doing, look where he's at now. Well into his 90s. God bless him. All right, I got a double barrel blast here for you folks. Same song, two different artists. I'm going to kick it off with ladies first, as usual. We got Monica Rizzio off her Wash Ashore Cowgirl album. She's Texas roots, but she's living around Massachusetts now somewhere. And following up with Sonny James off his 73, The Southern Gentleman Sings the Greatest Hits of 72. So this is Delta Dawn, folks. Check it out. Double Barrel Blast coming at you.

0: Yeah, a couple great covers there, Delta Dawn. And folks, we'll be right back for hour two after these messages. Stick around.
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0: 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Your host, Rick Lucidi, here for next hour if you're just tuning in. And I got another bunch of great tunes lined up for you. We're going to kick it off with Jake Penrod. And this is off his 2012 EP, What I Mean When I Say Country. The tune is Break My Heart If You Have To. He's a Texas multi-instrumentalist writer. The song is covered by so many greats. Check him out, Jake Penrod. Break My Heart If You Have To.

night to try a new place, hoping to find a change of pace. 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I was standing in a room full of redneck women. Started looking around at all that was there, skin tight jeans and fixed up hair. 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Couldn't

Yeah, that was Sonny Fields there, Redneck Woman. Oh, it's the title track. Oh, it was a single. I'm sorry, it was a single from 2020. He's got four albums and a whole bunch of singles. He's a writer, blues, country, southern rock, and soul. Mixes it all together. Good stuff. Before that, off the 1963, Sings Just Call Me Lonesome. Performed for a half century, man, Ernest Tubb, 32 to 84. And one of the first recognized honky-tonk singers. Two glasses, Joe. Ernest Tubb. What do we got? Ooh, a little Ferlin Husky coming up here. This is off the... Well, it's off a World on a String album. This is Dragging the River. This is honky-tonking from the 50s. Here we go, folks. A little Ferlin Husky.

0: That was Your Madness Is My Medicine. That's Daniel Mead. He's a Scottish pianist, singer, writer. Cool boogie-woogie piano there. I love that. And some horns, too. He's, boogie-woogie country, Americana. He travels around Europe, mostly. Released over 20 albums of his own material, which is pretty cool. Before that, we had God Bless the Outlaws, Songs from the Road Band. Folks, we'll be back right after these messages. Stick around, folks. Stick around.
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0: All right, folks, you're back at Rick's Redneck Ranch, and I got this band, Melvins, here. And they're a punk, alternative rock, sludge metal. How'd they come on here? I don't know. But it works. They're doing a cover of Hank Williams' Ramblin' Man, and none other than Hank 3 is on the vocals. This is off the 2000 The Crybaby album, Melvins, and with Hank 3. Check it out. It's a great cover.

Can't Catch a Break. That's off the Coming Back Down album. Jacob Weldon. And let's see, what do we have? Yeah, before that, The Songs of Wynn Stewart, 1965. West Coast country, early 50s. Later came into that Bakersfield sound with Buck Owens and Tommy Collins. That was Happy Crazy. And look at that, another Hank Thompson song. Here's another one for Hank Topless. It's one of his favorites, Hank Thompson. This is Kindly Keep It Country. So as I said before, one of the most popular Western swing musicians of the 50s and 60s. Had his first major hit in 49 with Humpty Dumpty Heart. And he had five other charting singles that year also. This is Kindly Keep It Country, Hank Thompson.

Oklahoma. When Saturday rode around, everybody went to the Legion Hall about 10 miles out of town. We played them country music, they'd be dancing by the hour. We'd turn that fiddle loose on one and we'd pick the Wildwood Flower. We'd get a little more progressive, the hands would around the clock. Steel Man doubled on the saxophone and the drummer sang a little rock. Piano Man placed way out things, I guess we got carried away. And before too long, that empire thawed again, you could hear it song.

Jackie Joe was a country fan. He was there every Saturday night. He sidled up to the bandstand. He'd tell him how to play it right. He's the kind to keep it country. Don't want to hear no rock and roll. None of that fancy uptown jazz and none of that stuff called soul. Don't want to hear no clarinet, none of that slide trombone. There ain't no room for no bassoon, no bugle or xylophone. Just

dropped by from way back east on their way out to Disneyland. 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We played them a waltz from dose to dose, and we got them up on their toes. Did they applaud when we all hauled to the San Antonio Rose? And when those folks finally get back home to the Opry and Carnegie Hall, after that Saturday night with us, it won't be no fun at all. I wouldn't be a bit surprised about halfway through the play that they walked up to that orchestra pit

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But I can tell you lots of things, boy, to sure cock your pistol. I knew a feller, he had a scar right here on the side of his face. It is caused from a crash the old boy had in a Georgia stock car race. Everybody called him Scarface Sam. 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But you know, he went to a plastic surgeon, and the doctor fixed him up all right. Now this doctor took some skin from Sam somewhere. I don't know where he took from to put two. But I'm going to tell you some boy to cock your pistol before I get through. Now Sam's face looks fine now, his scar's gone. 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

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He stayed in the doghouse so much. 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He got to chasing automobiles. He thought he was a dog, I guess. 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Now, wouldn't that cock your pistol? 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

0: Mike Ethan Messick with Cut and Shoot. That's off his third album, 2017, How Close We Came. Texas writer, singer, songwriter, guitarist, and classic country to folk rock. Good, great music. Before that, Wouldn't That Cock Your Pistol? Bill Carlisle, off the Too Old to Cut the Mustard album. And what a great, funny tune, man. All right, folks, stick around for the final segment coming right up after these messages.
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4: 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Will I
0: wake up someday? All right, folks, we're here for the final stretch of Rick's Redneck Ranch Radio, LIU Public Radio here. We got, this is the Stepsiders. 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This is Wild Turkey and 7-Up off the 07 with Friends Like These album. 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

can do is the best you can. And hope things work out like you planned. I planned to say that I might go. And I can't say 'cause I don't know.

Yeah, I don't know. That was off the Best of Randy Howard. And, yeah, he was a good outlaw country singer. A great hit with All-American Redneck. Can't really play that one. Got to hit the radio delete button too many times. But, yeah, poor guy. He was killed in a gunfight down at his, by a bounty hunter. Had a gunfight with a bounty hunter outside his cabin in just out of Lynchburg, Tennessee. Back in 2015. Asleep at the wheel before that. Off a tribute to Bob Wills. And, yeah, that was Bring It On Down to My House. What a great album. It's one of my favorites, man. It has everybody on it. And saw Ray Benson. If you get a chance to see Ray Benson Asleep at the Wheel, do. You won't regret it. Dave Dudley, Wish I Had a Nickel. That's off the original Trucker album. And he was the father of truck driving country music. With his 63 hit, 6 Days on the Road, kicked off a whole new genre of country music. Don't Dave Dudley there. Pretty famous tune, that one. Covered by millions. And folks, that time, man, I got to thank you all for tuning in. And, you know, check out, you know, I'm here every Saturday, 5 to 7, on the second Tuesday of the month, and the fifth when we have one. I do the Rockin' Ranch right here at WCWP. That's from 7 to 9 p.m. on Tuesday, second Tuesday and fifth. And please stick around. Got Woody Collins coming up with a great mix of rock and roll coming up. He Trawling the Decades. Woody Collins puts a great show on every week. And yeah, that's about it, man. Like I said, once again, thanks for tuning in. Come check out WCWP all the time. There's something for everybody. A lot of great shows. We're all volunteers here. A lot of great DJs here volunteering their time to bring you some great music. If you enjoy it and you want to keep it going, please think about donating anything you can to WCWP. Go to WCWP.org. Hit the donate button. It'd be much appreciated. Keep bringing this great music to you. And I got another tune here we're going to go out with. This is Trouble with a capital T. So if you're going out tonight and our night's young, take it easy later. This is Tommy Townsend off the Southern Man album. Once again, folks, thanks for tuning in. Till next time.

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2: Good evening, and welcome to another edition of Trawling the Decades. I'm your host, Woody Collins, coming on the air as I do every Saturday night at 7 p.m., right after my buddy, Rick Lucidi, the host of Rick's Redneck Ranch. Rick's been here for the past 2 hours, serving up the choicest selections of country and western music. Thank you, Rick. It sure has been a very, very long time since Rush has been out on the road, but they are on the road right now with their new drummer, Annika Nieles. So let's dip into the Rush catalog to begin the program tonight.

0: You may not believe this, but there was a method to my madness when I put that set together. We closed it with Amy Mann, Driving Sideways, from the soundtrack of the 1999 motion picture, Magnolia. Before Amy Mann, Ted Leo and the Pharmacists, Parallel or Together, off Ted Leo's marvelous June 2001 album, The Tyranny of Distance. Before that, a group called The Both, and a song called The Gambler. The Both got together in 2013 and in April 2014 released an album called The Both. Then The Both went on tour. I saw them perform at the Paramount in Huntington one night during that tour. But enough with the suspense already. Who were The Both? The Both were Amy Mann and Ted Leo, all of which gets me to why I began that set with Rush. During Rush's opening concert on Sunday night, they played a song from their 1987 album, Hold Your Fire. That song was Time Stands Still, and Amy Mann sang with Rush on the recording of that song. And Amy Mann came out on stage with Rush on Sunday night when they played Time Stands Still. I'm in the mood for some 80s music, so please stay tuned.
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0: I couldn't help myself. I had this uncontrollable urge to play ABBA. We close with Gimme, Gimme, Gimme, A Man After Midnight, a single released on October 12, 1979. Before ABBA, Erasure, Sometimes, the opening track on Erasure's December 1987 album, The Two Ring Circus. There also happens to be a fabulous cover of Erasure doing Gimme, Gimme, Gimme, A Man After Midnight live. Before Erasure, Depeche Mode, Black Celebration, the live recording of Black Celebration that appeared on Depeche Mode's March 1989 album, 101. We began that set with The Cure and A Short Term Effect, a track from my favorite Cure album, Pornography, The Cure's fourth album, released on May 3rd, 1982. 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

0: The English.
1: New wave and synth pop band, China Crisis. Working with Fire and Steel. A single from October 1983. Before that, the Scottish new wave band, Altered Images. I Could Be Happy. The first single released from Altered Images May 1982 album, Pinky Blue. Before Altered Images, Der Kommissar. But that was not Falco. It was the British synth band After the Fire, which released their cover of Der Kommissar in 1982. We began that set with Adam and the Ants, Stand and Deliver, a single from the band's third album, Prince Charming, from May 1981. 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
4: This is a song that's was on a B-side, but I like this song very much. It's it kind of sums up everything we're about, the Kinks. Because everybody's expecting us to do wonderful things and we mess it all up usually. 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